Boys to Men on the B. Boys to Men were just in Philly at the Mann Center last night. They are always a good time. I saw them at the Hard Rock in Center City a few years ago.

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We have a dream jackpot for you Monday morning with the impossible question. $2,323. Absolute insanity. I think that's the highest, at least I've ever seen here. There are just under 50 of these. What are they? Good luck Monday at 7:10 and 9:10, only on B101.

It's B101. Hey, I'm Laura. And just when I thought I couldn't love Kylie Kelce more, I just saw a video of her cleaning out her minivan. Oh my God. I don't think I would have the strength to post what she did, but dang, is it relatable. 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But if you have kids, that's what your car looks like too. Crumbs everywhere. Just stuff everywhere. Week-old bag of pancakes was in her car. Love it. Duchess of Delco forever.

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It's B101. Hey, I'm Laura. So you know, as a parent, you like to share different music with your kids. And the other day I put on Olivia Dean, and my three-year-old was dancing, smiling, asked, "Who sings this?" And I said, "It's Olivia Dean." And he said, "I don't like it." And I said, "I don't care. Mama does." So here she is on the B. I hope you like it.

Big congrats to Lady Gaga. She is officially a mom. She had a baby girl via surrogate on June 9th. Her name is Rose Bean Polanski. So cute. Can you imagine being Lady Gaga's surrogate? I mean, I gotta say, I am not a woman who especially loves being pregnant, but I would probably be a surrogate for Lady Gaga if given the chance. That would be my icebreaker fun fact forever.

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Now, I feel like I am always cleaning up in my house, so my brain must be huge.

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We do belong together. Thank you for listening to Philly's B101. I am Laura from the Kathy Romano Show. Welcome to spooky season. All next week, we have tickets for you to go to Eastern State Penitentiary's Halloween Nights. You just gotta listen to the show to win them.

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1: It's B101. Hey, I'm Laura. I am so pumped about this. Joey Graziati from the Bachelor franchise. He was the Bachelor. He is also from Collegeville in Monco. He is going to be on the next celebrity season of The Traitors. I love him. I love that show. If you have never watched it, you got it. It is so good. I'm obsessed. Me and my husband watched every season. There's UK, there's Australia. We've seen them all. It is streaming on Peacock. Right now, they actually have a civilian season that just started on Thursday. Highly recommend and can't wait to watch Joey from The Bachelor next season.

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You will be crying happy tears if you get the impossible question right on Monday morning. $2,323 in the jackpot. 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

If you need some good food in your belly tomorrow, it is the last day of Manayunk Restaurant Week. 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Hello, it's Laura. I am getting out of here. I hope you have a great rest of your weekend. Let's hang out again Monday morning on the Kathy Romano Show. And remember, you can win a record jackpot, $2,323 for the impossible question, 7, 10, and 9, 10. 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
6: We're actually getting ready to have a workshop. We're going to talk about emotions and feelings.
4: All that's coming up on Bridging Philly. For the past several years, communities across Pennsylvania have seen growing concerns around things like youth violence, mental health struggles, and the pressures facing young girls, especially today. Pennsylvania State Representative Gina Curry of the 164th District has been watching these trends closely, and rather than simply sounding the alarm, she's taking action. This month, she's hosting her fifth annual InspiHeard Field Day for Girls. It's a high-energy outdoor empowerment event designed specifically for girls in grades 4 through 8. It's an afternoon focused on physical wellness, mental resilience, and community safety, giving young girls a space to grow, connect, and strengthen their sense of self. Today, we're talking with Representative Curry about why she created this event and what the girls will be experiencing. And we'll also be talking with Cynthia Isles. She is Rep. Curry's Chief of Staff. Welcome, both of you, to Bridging Philly.
7: Thank you.
4: All right.
7: Thank you. Good to be here.
4: Well, I'm glad that you're back to talk about this fifth annual InspiHeard

0: third field day for girls. Tell me about the first one and why this, how this all came about.
1: So I just want to thank you again for having me back on Bridging Philly. Right before I became a representative, I was on the school board in Upper Darby, and my youngest daughter was in the fourth grade when we shut down for the pandemic. And, you know, fourth grade is an age where children are still very young and they're happy and they're outside and they're doing the things.
0: Yeah.
1: I saw a young person come inside and have to be on their device to learn, to communicate, to see others.
0: Yeah.
1: And so I watched it unfold and it made me very sad because our children had to be inside and they didn't have the same the social space to move around the way we did and the way my older children did. So when I got in, that was the first thing I said, I have to do something around mental health for children. And because my daughter was the one that was the one I was seeing every day, I was like, oh yeah, I'm going to do something for girls, an old school field day.
0: Yeah.
1: That's what I initially thought about. And as it grew, it became more of a health and wellness. It became, you know, a mental, relational, fun day out in the park.
0: Talk about the fact that you've noticed an uptick in youth violence, either toward themselves and others. What specifically are you seeing in your district?
1: I think we've had some unfortunate incidences recently. We've seen situations where our children are in spaces where they're guns that are out. We lost a child. It's very emotional for me. We lost an eighth grader at the end of last school year. And it was as a result of an early day out and children going back to a house, and a life was lost. And so we cannot have these things happen. We had an incident where someone was shot on the street. We've had an incident where a child was lost in a basement. And this is all since I've been in office. You know, I live in Upper Darby. My district is Upper Darby, Lansdowne, East Lansdowne, Millbourne, and a part of Drexel Hill. And you know how back in the day, I grew up in Baltimore. It was like, oh, you live in the county, or oh, you live in the city, right? When we are starting to see an uptick in Delaware County, in our spaces, in our community, we want people to know, you know, oftentimes people say, oh, that happens in Philly. No, no. It's happening. It's happening among our young people, and I don't want to see it happen again. And every time it does, it takes a piece of me because I raise my young children up through Upper Darby, and I know that community so well. And knowing that that is coming into our space more and more makes me feel like it's not just because of the space. And let me say that really clearly. It's people like to put labels on where we live. It's not that. It absolutely is a situation where we have spaces where guns are not put away. We don't have control. And our children are exposed through social media through so much. I think our children knew more about what was happening with that incident than we did as adults. And so we need a situation where we can say to our girls and our boys, come and learn about yourselves. Come and learn that there's opportunities and there's resources that are here for you so that you know when you get into a space that doesn't feel comfortable, that it could absolutely be your life. And guess what? As school started this year, I thought deeply about that young girl and her mom that she wasn't starting high school this year. And that hurts. It really hurts.
0: Yeah, it's important to, for people to understand that long after the cameras stop rolling and you don't see this story anymore, you know, there's a community, a family, you know, people that are left to kind of pick up the pieces and try to move on with their lives after experiencing the trauma. It doesn't really go away
1: at all.
0: And for our youth, it's important for them to be able to have spaces where they can talk about this, where they can kind of air, you know, their issues or how they feel about things. Because if you don't, it kind of comes out in other ways. And I want to talk about that aspect.

0: of the Inspired Field Day for Girls. It's we'll talk about all the fun physical stuff, but there's a mental health aspect to this as well. Cynthia, maybe you can kind of get into some of the things that will be discussed at the field day that girls can kind of get into.
1: We're really super intentional. Mm-hmm. We have about 30 vendors. We fill up the park, tents all around. And each and every vendor, we call them our partners. They have an activity at their table. They have to have a tactile, physical thing that the girls do that is both interactive and it's focused on wellness. Mm-hmm. And so we have some vendors, they do things, for instance, about green flag, red flag.
0: Okay.
1: We're talking about these interactions with students outside spaces where parents aren't present, mm-hmm. and making wise decisions. We've had them deal with stress. We've had sister circles, right? This kind of relationship and community wellness. The why does this amazing trust walk. And it is about really building the girls, but also building them up that they can make wise decisions. Mm-hmm. We have folks there who do a lot of affirmation.
0: Okay.
1: So a lot of it is affirming them in their person, affirming them in their bodies, affirming them that they matter.
0: Yeah.
2: We also have young people who lead. So we have a young woman who is our DJ, and she gets on the mic and says all these amazing things. Mm-hmm. We have young women that are MCs. We bring Miss Teen PA, and they do a lot of uplift. They give these amazing speeches. They do poems. They do all these sorts of things to empower and uplift the girls.
0: Okay. And, you know, I know the research shows that depression and anxiety among girls is rising. So I'm assuming that that's one of the things that perhaps is discussed at the event. What mental health challenges specifically are come to the surface during these events?
3: I mean, right now, I would say a lot of us as parents, you know, because I talk to a lot of parents every day. Mm-hmm. They're seeing an uptick in self-harm for their girls, you know, cutting and girls with eating disorders and isolating,
0: yeah.
3: Right? Isolating, not necessarily being able to share with their friends the same way as we might have been able to back when we were growing up.
0: Mm-hmm.
3: There's a lot at stake for our young people and our young girls because of sexuality issues, you know, mm-hmm. Understanding themselves, their bodies, you know, knowing who they are at this tender age.
0: Yeah.
3: You know, Raquel, if they can connect,
0: yeah,
3: just with that one person in that moment,
0: mm-hmm.
3: you just never know.
0: That's all it takes.
3: What it will be. It could be a change of a life. And so that's why this is so important to me.
0: Okay.
1: Can I add to
0: Please.
1: That bullying? The amount of cyberbullying in school bullying, it's not like when we were young. They can't escape from it,
0: right?
1: It's on their phones. It's on social media, you know. And so one of, I think, the major things is the relational wellness that we do is really about this sort of sense of sisterhood, right?
0: Mm-hmm.
1: Supporting one another, taking care of one another, being kind to one another, trusting one another so that they walk away with some idea like, I don't have to be a mean girl.
0: Right, right.
1: And also, if I've experienced that, I have value.
0: Mm-hmm.
1: I still matter.
0: Yeah. Rep Curry, I know that you were talking to me before we started about September, of course, being Suicide Prevention Month. Mm-hmm. And the legislature is doing something with the 988 line. What is that?
3: The 988 line is become oddly successful. And I say oddly successful because when we saw the numbers that came back from the state, it's being utilized at high rates at this point.
0: Okay. And the 988, of course, is a suicide prevention
3: line. It's a suicide mm-hmm. prevention line. And we put $10 million into it for this year's budget, which is it's great because it will continue to help to hire people and to make it more technologically sound. And the reason why I wanted to talk about it today is that we're seeing an uptick in young people who are using it.
0: Mm-hmm.
3: There's no age limit on 988. We know we can't afford to lose anyone else.
0: Yeah.
3: Right. And when it comes to knowing that

0: there's somebody else on the other line that's not assuming, that's not judging. 988 has become, you know, oddly successful. Yeah. And the state realizes it, and we are investing more dollars into this mental health solution. Because after a 988 call, there are more resources that are provided. And so this is really important for our state.
1: Yeah. Okay. Yeah. Well, I'm glad that that investment is taking place. I want to bring in your daughter, Rep Curry, Rowan Curry. She's 16. Rowan, how do you feel about the work that your mom is doing in this space? And that is actually inspired by you.
2: My mom, she's just special. She has a heart for everyone. And I think she just wants to make a comfortable space for people to feel appreciated and welcomed and heard. Mm-hmm. So inspired begun from me. It rooted from me, middle school, and the transition from elementary school to middle school was very interesting. It was COVID time. We just like came back into the building, and it was just so different. No one knew what to say or how to feel.
1: Wow.
2: And so my mom, she heard me. I would come back home from school and I would say, oh, it's good seeing my girls, my friends, and making new friends, meeting new people. It was just a break from being home.
1: Yeah.
2: Inspired. It's a space that is in the park. It is a refreshing outlet, I would say. And it has been for me. I mean, every year now I come back and I volunteer, I help, mm-hmm. I talk to some of the girls, I'll do the cheers. I think it's just a nice, lovely day to be out and to just connect with people. You know, you get free food. I love the Chick-fil-A part.
1: Yeah.
2: But I think my mom, she's doing great work just trying to help everyone and navigate what to do and what to say with our young people coming up.
1: Wow. I'm impressed, I have to say. I'm impressed, Mom. How important, Rowan, is it for young girls to be able to have a space where they can talk about things like mental health or things like anxiety or depression and things of that nature? Is this helping them?
2: I definitely feel like it's helping. I would just say for me, from personal experience, these years have just been very, very hard. Like just transitioning, mm-hmm. having social media be right there at all times. People, we say it and we say that it's crazy. You know, everyone's using it, but it's really a key factor from so many points, from anxiety and just the social cues and just knowing everything and just expecting. It's not like real time experiences. And I think Inspired is the place where it's free for that. For me, I've just been able to talk to people that day. I think it's great. We just transitioned back into school. So you're talking to people. And I don't know. I think it's very fun.
1: Okay.
2: I think the mental health part is hard because one day isn't going to cure everything.
1: Right.
2: But I think it's a nice break from everything today, what you have tomorrow. It's special.
1: Love that. The community kind of taking care of each other. I do love that. Rep Curry, maybe you could talk about, you know, your daughter touched on the day. Maybe you can give us more of a description. What is the day like? And it's a park that we're in, of mm-hmm. course. Tell us exactly where it is and what the festivities are like and how it feels when we're there.
0: Yeah. So it's on Saturday, September 26th. We start at 11 a.m. and we go to 3 p.m. The day starts. It's festive. The girls will come up into the park and they'll see balloon arches and a stage, and they'll have the DJ. As Cynthia said, we have a young DJ. She started out with us, I think she was 7 or 8. So
1: wow.
0: It's been 5 years. She's awesome. Mm-hmm. DJ Ken Rock. I'm just going to give her a shout out. And it's like an open field there, and there's trees. We're in the park. Mm-hmm. So it's like a lot of fresh air.
1: Mm-hmm.
0: There's also a bubbly creek right there that, you know, so it's a whole feel mm-hmm. of nature being mm-hmm. outside. And all of these wonderful partners that we have. They

0: they're all smiles that day.
1: Okay,
0: you know, there's
1: okay.
0: no adults that are like, get over here, do this, you know. It's for the girls.
1: Well, talk about some of those partners and the workshops that are going to be held at the field day. What is that like?
2: We have amazing partners. They come from all different walks, and we love them because, like Rowan said, one day isn't going to fix all the things.
1: Right.
2: But if you're connected to an organization that can help you, you can carry that relationship beyond just the one day. We have our local YMCA is there. We have martial arts centers there. We have child guidance is there. We have domestic violence prevention organization. We have Girl Scouts, different Girl Scout troops,
1: okay.
2: They come out. Girls Inc., Girls Spark, Girls on the Run, Black Girl Gardeners, Black Girls Run.
1: Okay.
0: all the things.
1: All the girl the power.
2: All the girl Love power, it. Of course, there. And then we have amazing performances.
1: Oh.
2: Yes. So I mentioned Miss Teen PA always comes, and she is such a draw. The girls love it. They want to take pictures with her. They love. And, you know, often they have a book or something that they share. We have youth writers who will be there to share their books. We have poets there. We have musicians there. Last year, the girls did a drum circle. That was amazing. And they learn. While they're there, we do presentations and they participate. Zumba, K-pop dancing,
1: oh, wow.
2: Salsa. Yes, they do. They do a lot of amazing activities, and just it's just super interactive. All day, we're on the move. When we're done, we're exhausted, but it is good exhaustion.
1: That sounds like fun. So it's at Nailers Run. That's the park?
0: Yes.
1: In Upper Darby?
0: Yes.
1: On Saturday, September 26th. Rep Curry, what is it that you want the girls to walk away with at the end of the field day?
0: I want them to be well, Raquel. I want the girls to be well. You know, for the name, we named it Inspired, a little play on the word. But I do want them to walk away inspired. I want them to walk away feeling like this was a feel-good day. And I also want them to walk away knowing that they can be empowered to do what they are designed to do.
1: Yeah.
0: And that is to be a well girl.
1: Yeah.
0: And that's what this is all about.
1: Yeah. I love it. I think it's important. And where can people go to get more information about this? And do people have to register to sign up or just show up?
2: They do.
1: Okay.
2: They can go right to repcurry.com and find out all of the information. The registration is right on Rep Curry's website. All of our socials have links to it, QR codes, all of it.
1: Inspired, it's the 5th annual field day, Saturday, September 26th at Nailers Run in Upper Darby. Thank you so much for telling us about this, and thank you so much for doing this for our youth, our girls. It's definitely something that they need, and we need to have more of these kind of community events that give them the space to just share and grow and to be themselves. So thank you so much.
2: Thank you.
1: 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Sharaday Howard visits the Courage House and chats with 10-year-old Kaylee Mapp, who wrote a book that addresses bullying. Let's learn more on this latest Shara in the City.
3: This week on Shara in the City, we're visiting my friend Kaylee, who's just days away from her 10th birthday, and she's already an author. She wrote Kaylee's Magical Crown about her experience being bullied over her natural hair. 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
4: Find a seat.
5: Hey, Mom.
3: We'll speak to the woman in charge here. How you doing?
5: Hey.
3: Dude.
4: Sorry, sorry. We just was getting in with the food and stuff.
5: Oh, I love it. Got to feed people, right? If you would introduce yourself.
4: All right. I'm Diane. I am one of the facilitators for Create Your Courage Foundation, and this is our Courage to Kick Back event.
5: And this is, of course, perfectly timed for back to school.
4: Yes. So it's not just your typical back to school with supplies and book bags. We're actually getting ready to have a workshop. We're going to talk about emotions and feelings and how to work through following directions in school, listening to your teachers, knowing their rights in school.

0: with their teachers, with their peers, how to unpack what they're going through and be able to talk to their parentals or their mentors or whoever they trust. So the good part is to really sit and kind of let loose.
1: And you do this 24/7 almost.
0: 24/7.
1: All year round, you do this with your daughter.
0: Yes.
1: Who is how old?
0: She is about to turn 10. She is 9 now. And so we do this every Thursday.
1: Hey.
0: And so we do a lot of that. We have some youth ambassadors that are here, which is my son Caleb, my cousin Danielle. So she comes out to our events. She works the events and helps out. And so we service the youth from all over, primarily the Logan area, since we are housed here. So the Courage House is here at our community hub, which is BET's Bringing Everybody Together's community hub. So in addition to art therapy, Richard Washington, who is the founder, does other programming out of here. And so we've just been so lucky to do art therapy out of this hub.
1: So what does the year ahead look like?
0: We are gearing up, which I'm really excited, to do our annual tour. So we do a museum tour. And so all of the youth are, again, regulating their thinking process, their emotions. And so we're painting, we're sculpting, we're doing all types of art. We originally started with just painting because that's what Kaylee loves, to draw and paint. But now we're doing all different types of art. And so when we do our museum tour, we'll be going to different museums, bringing art therapy to their community.
1: Okay, so you work with your daughter. Not only is she such a wonderful leader as a young person, but you're really trying to lift up the community through art and mental health.
0: Yes.
1: These things are connected. Your daughter recognizes this.
0: Yes. She started first grade experiencing some bullying at her school. I hadn't known about it. She just was sad. And I was like, you know, what's going on with you? I started to see a change. And I had to change the way I parent her and really talk to her more, because she didn't come to me first and say, this is what I'm experiencing. And when I really got to talk with her, she said, I didn't know how to tell you. I didn't know how to express what I'm feeling.
1: So light bulb.
0: Yep. So from that, I said, you know what? It's probably other kids that don't know how to express that. And so we can take this situation. It's bigger than us now. Right. And so we can take it and impact our community and build up our struggling youth that are out here experiencing these things and don't know how to express it.
1: So then, of course, we had to go directly to the source, to Kaylee herself. Hey, Kaylee, how you doing?
2: Good.
1: Kaylee of the hour. All right. So you're almost 10 now, but you've been doing this for a while.
2: Yep.
1: So tell us about the program and why it's so important to do this for kids. Expressing yourself.
2: You don't have to express your feelings just by talking. You could always do it in different ways. That's why we have this program.
1: Or would you give these other kids? Or the tools that you were given?
2: Yeah, I think it's important so people know how you feel. And, like, say somebody did something to you and you didn't like it, but, you know, you didn't really want to talk about it. You could always, like, write it down, maybe give it to a teacher.
1: Yeah, it opens up this whole new world.
2: And it makes sure that they can express their emotions by writing it down or painting it or drawing it.
1: And not, like, holding it in and making yourself sick. Sometimes people hold it in, and then what happens?
2: They get all. Yeah.
1: They get like, frustrated.
2: They feel like they can't let anything out in that area or space.
1: Yeah. So good. You're amazing.
0: Danielle.
1: Hey, Danielle.
0: I want you to tell her about a day-to-day in art therapy. You've experienced it.
1: All right, Danielle. So how old are you?
3: I am 15 years old.
1: How does this really work?
3: Basically, you just sit down. If you can't talk to, like, your parents or anybody, you write it down, like, as an express way through art. And you, like, basically, like, tell people what you drew, how you feel about it.
1: Yeah, express yourself. Do what you got to do, right?
0: All
1: right, now. And then we had a surprise. Mr. Richard Washington, who's one of the main facilitators from BET with the kids that night, proved that KYW truly is woven into the fabric of Philadelphia. So many KYW connections. All right, if you would introduce yourself, sir.
4: Richard Washington from Bringing Everybody Together. This is our community hub, and anybody who's going to be positive and productive with our young people, got to come on through and be a part of it, too. And you now part of the family, too.
1: Hey, never get rid of me.
4: That's right. You're here for life.
1: All right, so you have a connection to KYW.
4: Yes, by two people. Mike DiNardo, when I was in high school, I did an intern at KYW. And then also, Yuki Washington, I used to be on Wraparound, was one of the first kids that came to almost every show on set. And because we had the same last name, Washington, I call him Unc and he calls me nephew. Even till today, he's such a great guy. So Mike and Yuki, thank you. I wouldn't be doing a lot of things I'm doing today if it weren't for y'all.
1: Truly a powerful moment. And then, ding, ding, it was time for class.
5: Good afternoon, everybody.
6: Good afternoon.
5: What does it mean to manage your emotions?
6: Mr. Washington.
2: To control your feelings, like to control your body.
5: Ooh, to control your feelings and control your body. And kids, do adults get mad?
6: Yes.
5: We always handle it right?
7: No.

0: Do we need to learn how to manage it too?
1: Yes.
0: You're right. Adults, we're just the older version of you. And one thing I like about Create Your Courage is that that's what we're here for.
2: So that's what they did. They talked about finding other tools to express their emotions. Now, how did the kids feel about it?
3: Kaden.
2: How old are you?
3: 9.
2: How does art help you feel better?
3: It helps me cool down and I can draw.
2: That's what I'm talking about. See what he just did? What's your name?
4: My name is Gabe.
2: How old are you, Gabe?
4: 12.
2: So how does working with art make you feel better?
4: Just the way I draw and make colors.
2: Yeah? The colors and working with art, does that kind of calm you down a little bit?
4: A little bit.
2: You feel me? All right, I got you. All right, I got this guy over here. He's not slow on the draw. All right, what's your name, sir?
5: My name is AJ.
2: How old are you, AJ?
5: 11. It helps me by, like, teaching me when you, like, feel like you know what you're doing.
2: I tell you, these kids were sharp.
6: I got Kanaya.
2: Kanaya, how old are you?
7: 10.
2: Maybe you had a bad day. How does art make you feel better? Or does it?
7: Yes, because you get to express your feelings because the pictures make it feel like words.
2: Great job.
8: This is Sanaya.
2: Sanaya.
8: And today's her birthday.
2: Happy birthday.
7: Thank you. The reason why I love doing art is just like makes my day feel better. When I'm mad, I draw out my anger.
2: When it's gone, how do you feel?
7: I feel good. Like after when I draw my bad side, I draw like my good side.
2: Ooh, you got a system. There were so many truth bombs dropped in that class, mind-blowing. But now it was time to head out, and I wanted to hear from Diane and Richard how we could really help them help our kids. If people want to get involved, yes. How do they do it?
8: So you can come in on Thursdays, drop in. So the address is 5032 North Smedley Street, Philadelphia, PA. You can also send us an email at createyourcourage@gmail.com or follow us on social media. We're on Instagram and Facebook with Create Your Courage. We are looking for educators to come in and do workshops. The youth from around the city, we need journals.
2: And of course, painting.
8: Yeah, so then they do painting. That's something we need all the time, paint. I kind of let them, because we have our meetings. What's going to make you feel better?
2: Touching base.
8: Right. Open it up to them. This is their world, you know, and I'm just glad to be a part of it.
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9: Hello, I'm Raquel Williams. Welcome to Bridging Philly. 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Philadelphia Jewish Film and Media is gearing up for the Mazel Tov moment. It's the grand finale of their unapologetically Jewish social media contest, looking for Jewish people who are living life out loud on their own terms. 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
9: And Charity Howard is talking turtles.
12: We have tons of like joggers, we have tons of people on bikes, but we also have 6 different species of turtles out here as well.
9: All that's coming up on Bridging Philly. Today we're spotlighting a celebration of identity, creativity, and community. Philadelphia Jewish Film and Media is gearing up for the Mazel Tov moment, the grand finale of their Unapologetically Jewish social media contest. It's now in its third year. 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We are joined by PJFM's program manager, Beth Becker. And Sarah Pasternak, she's a local finalist from the very first contest in 2024. Welcome both of you to Bridging Philly.
13: Thank you.
9: Okay, so when I saw this email, I, first of all, I had never heard about Unapologetically Jewish social media contest. I'm like, what is this? And I'm scrolling and I'm reading, I'm like, this is great. This is fun. People just living their lives and doing what they do on social media and, you know, just inspiring people and just having fun. So I wanted to definitely get you guys in here and to talk about this. So let's talk about the beginning. Mm-hmm. How did the Unapologetically Jewish social media

0: media contest come about?
1: Well, it actually started with our main funder of the contest. Our main sponsor of the contest is Elaine Lindy, and she has been a board member and supporter of Philadelphia Jewish Film and Media for years and years. And she came to us and she said that she wanted to bring more Jewish joy, bring more Jewish representation to social media, as you said, in all of its diversity, in a fun and kind of casual but intimate way. And that's, I think, how all these finalists end up. People really connect with the finalists because of that, because they're just living their lives however they live it through a Jewish lens. And it really fits well into our expansion. This is going to be our 46th film festival coming up in November. We were the first film festival in Philadelphia, by the way. But we added a digital media component several years ago, and this fits so well with expanding that mission.
0: Okay. So, Sarah, maybe you can tell us a little bit about how you got involved, how you heard about the contest, the very first one, became a finalist. How did that all happen?
2: Well, I heard about it through Beth. Actually, we're neighbors. And I originally wasn't actually going to apply to the contest. And I was trying to convince one of my close friends who's already a digital creator and Jewish who lives in California. And I said, you should really apply for this. I think you'd be great. It's something new. You love new projects. He ended up being the winner.
0: Wow.
2: But then I remember we were camping one day with our Girl Scout troop, and I'm walking through the woods, and all of a sudden I was like, I have an idea. And I applied as well.
0: Okay. So you were already on social media. What kind of things were you putting on your social media channels?
2: So I actually used to costume local drag queens. So I had social media for that. And then I had my personal one that was really boring. and so I ended up rhinestoning Yiddish words because it turned out my grandmother, I had learned her very first language was Yiddish.
0: Okay.
2: And she just turned 100. And I thought maybe that would be a way for us to connect where she could teach me some Yiddish words and then I would rhinestone them and then define them. So it sort of brought my family, the culture, and something I enjoyed doing. And so I would make little videos on that and it was a lot of fun.
0: Wow. So tell me about the response that people had to the videos and then finally how you ended up entering into this contest.
2: I actually found it interesting because I have a friend who is German. He's like from Germany. And when I would post these, he would talk to me about the etymology of the words because Yiddish is German, Hebrew mix. It's a bunch of different languages. And so I actually learned a lot about other cultures at the same time. And people were reaching out saying, oh, you know, I knew that word. I didn't realize that was a Yiddish word. So it was just fun. And I enjoyed it because I got to use my creativity and bring a little bit of joy because being Jewish isn't just about religion. It's a full culture, which is something I actually did not know until I got my 23andMe back. And it said 99.9% Ashkenazi Jew. And I was like, oh,
0: okay.
2: Okay. So
0: I think that's a good point that you made, even for yourself. People tend to put certain cultures in a box and say, this is what they do, this is what they do, and this is what they do, and they don't do anything else. And I think it's really great that we can spotlight the diversity of different people living their lives and just being who they are and having these wonderful viral moments. This is one of the good things about social media. Some of the good things, you know.
1: It is.
0: So just sharing and being who you are. So talk about the diversity of some of the applicants that you've seen over the years. Like I said, beside being Jewish, they're all very different.
1: Yes. Yeah, so we have had New Moon, who's a Philadelphia Jewish rapper, was one of our finalists in the first year. And this year we have another rapper, Kosha Dills. We have a burlesque performer, as you said, this year. Everyone really comes at it from different perspectives. And whether it's Sarah was a lot of cultural exchange and joy. And then we had someone who wrote poetry about the more difficult times in Jewish life, you know, being a Jew in this world sometimes. We've had people who highlight Jewish performers. Who else?
2: Some like daily life, just like dating or...
1: Daily life. One girl who was exploring

0: actually the religious aspect. So she's Orthodox, but she's like, but I don't do everything this certain way or that certain way. And what does it mean for me? And what does this holiday mean? And we're going to learn together. We had somebody who would sit. He put up a sign at a table in like New York City parks.
1: Mm-hmm.
0: And it would say, I'm Jewish. Ask me anything.
1: Wow.
0: And as you can imagine, some fascinating conversations came out of that.
1: Wow. I love that, actually, you know, because people tend to fear what they don't understand.
0: Yeah.
1: And it's just as simple as just asking.
0: Uh-huh.
1: Just ask. Nothing wrong with that.
0: Right.
1: Love
0: that. He created that space where people could ask.
1: Your shirt. Is that one of the shirts that you worked on? My daughter would love that because she, I guess they call it bedazzle. That's a cheaper way of doing it. Bedazzling.
2: Yep.
1: So that says, what does that say? What does that mean?
2: It says, less kvetch, more kvel. So kvetching is complaining.
1: Okay.
2: Which I like to do sometimes, but I should do less of. And kvelling is like excited, like
0: overflowing with
2: happiness,
0: pride, and happiness.
1: Love that.
2: So
1: love that.
2: That's my motto: less kvetch, more kvel.
1: Love it. Love it. Okay. So you did mention a couple of people. I wanted to talk about a couple of the finalists specifically. There were three that stood out, and you did mention two: Ray Schiller, Goldie Fox.
0: Mm-hmm.
1: And you did mention the rapper Rami Evanesh, a.k.a. Kosha Dills, which is just amazing. So we have rap music, burlesque, and queer comedy represented.
0: Yes.
1: That is just an array of different people. Tell me about all three of them.
0: Sure. So Ray is a comic who grew up in an Orthodox household and is like finding their way. Got married recently, is actually on honeymoon right now.
1: Okay.
0: And is a queer comedian who talks about their experience growing up Orthodox, in Orthodox schools and everything, and how they found their place while not completely turning their back on Judaism or even that community, but being able to forge their own path. And then Goldie Fox is a Philadelphia. She's our one of two Philadelphians. She's our Philadelphia based burlesque performer. And she's been on our radar for a couple of years. She's come to a couple things at PJFM.
1: Okay.
0: And she decided to apply this year. And we were so happy that she did. She not only talks about her own experiences in burlesque, but she's in her series for the contest. She's highlighting other Jewish burlesque performers.
1: Okay.
0: So
1: okay. It's
0: not just like she's the only one, right?
1: Got it.
0: There are Jews who do burlesque. There's actually a couple. They're not actually sisters, but they call them. They say they're sisters in their act in New York, who have been doing Jewish burlesque for decades. And they're just campy and hilarious on their side. But what Goldie does is beautiful. And she's been highlighting a lot of other burlesque performers who are also aerialists. Or she does these beautiful videos on her page for these posts that she's doing. Really, like, these gorgeous, curated, highly edited videos that are just beautiful about different Jewish burlesque performers.
1: Wow. Okay.
0: And then there's Kosha Dills, who is based out of New York and has been Kosha Dills for, I'm going to say a decade, but I think he's been at it for longer. And he is a very, very well-known in the Jewish community.
1: Okay.
0: Rapper. He's collaborated with a lot of people. He's touring all the time. He's going to be in Montreal the night before the Mazel Tov moment. We have to get him here in time for the Mazel Tov moment.
1: Uh-huh.
0: And he just really embodies Jewish joy.
1: Got
0: and
1: it.
0: Being unapologetically Jewish in whatever space he's in. He was in Wild and Out on MTV once.
1: Okay. Remember that.
0: He really brings Jewish joy to every space.
1: Got it.
0: And he stood outside the Knicks when the Knicks were in, I'm not a sports
1: ball playoffs
0: person.
1: Or
0: thank
1: the...
0: you. there was the party outside MSG.
1: Yeah.
0: He was out there rapping about the Knicks.
1: Wait, I know. Yes. I've seen, oh my goodness. It's all, now it's coming full circle. I've seen his videos and I'm like, this guy has bars upon bars.
0: Yes.
1: He's really good. And so you have the guys going around like, okay, this guy's he's legit.
0: Yes, yes.
1: That's
0: and
1: great.
0: The whole time he's bringing Jewish culture into that, you know? And so he really embodies the unapologetically Jewish. They all do. All of our finalists are just wonderful.

0: people this year.
1: I love that. So,
0: Yeah.
1: looking at the range of people, what does that tell people about Jewish life today?
0: You know, it's hard to imagine, like, growing up in Philadelphia, maybe, or being a Philadelphian, that there are many, many Americans out there who've never met a Jewish person. And their only experience with Jewish people is what they see on television and in other media.
1: Sure.
0: And so a lot of that is a very particular stereotype about what it is to be Jewish, right? The model minority, kind of, we would say nebbishy.
1: What does that mean?
0: It means kind of shy,
1: Okay.
0: quiet, meek, lack
1: Sure.
0: of a better
1: Yep.
0: word.
1: Sure.
0: So this is, as you said, this is one of the positive things about social media is that it breaks down barriers. And so there's no filter for how somebody is portrayed. You know, every person in their unique experience gets to portray themselves as they are in social media, and you get to see them as they are. And so something like this that really elevates a lot of Jewish content creators, people are seeing that there are Jewish rappers and Jewish
1: Right, right, right.
0: burlesque performers. And we are a diverse culture with diverse interests. No group is a monolith, right?
1: Right.
0: And that goes for us as
2: I was
0: well.
2: going to say, I grew up in Central Jersey, which exists.
1: Yes, it does.
2: It does.
1: 100%. I'm a
2: Thank you.
1: Jersey girl,
2: Thank
1: so
2: you. I knew I
1: yes.
2: liked you. And I grew up in a town where I was the only Jewish person. For me, doing something like the Unapologetically Jewish contest actually gave me a voice and confidence because I was the example. So, like, you have to be, I had to be knowledgeable on this, that, you know,
0: A
2: whatever.
0: representative of the whole people.
2: Exactly. And this gave me a chance to be myself within the culture as opposed to just, let me teach you about Hanukkah. Yes, I'm going to be out for Rosh Hashanah, you know.
1: So I want to ask both of you, what does it mean to be unapologetically Jewish? And why is it so important? Why is that framing so vital today?
0: I think it's easy for some of us, for some Jews, it's easy to not bring that forward. You know, you don't have to wear a Jewish star. You don't have to be, a lot of us present as white people who don't need to be, look visibly Jewish,
1: Okay.
0: right? For people who are visibly Jewish, who wear yarmulkes every day and make
1: Right.
0: that choice, they're living in a different space, walking through the world.
1: Right.
0: And I think that being unapologetically Jewish is standing up and saying, you know, putting that forward, saying, I am Jewish. This is my perspective as a Jewish person. You know, sometimes it's contentious. When I was growing up in elementary school, sometimes it was, no, I'm not going to make this Christmas ornament. You
1: Okay.
0: know,
1: Okay.
0: because I don't have a Christmas tree.
1: Great.
0: And sometimes it's joyful. You know, sometimes it's, oh, let me tell you about how we do this, you know, and it's about building connections. And instead of just saying silent and accepting the kind of majority culture, saying, you know what, there's a lot we're different, but there's a lot we have similarities.
1: Right.
0: And I'm going to share my culture so that you understand me and I understand you better.
2: I was also going to say, it's not just a religion. Like, I grew up, and I honestly, as I said before, with 23andMe, I did not know that that was my ethnicity. And I grew up thinking, well, my grandparents came from Russia and from Austria. And I got my 23andMe back and went, what? I had no idea. And that's what prompted me to start exploring. And you don't have to be ethnically Jewish to be Jewish.
1: Got
2: You
1: it.
2: can convert to Judaism. You can grow up in a Jewish household and be Jewish, but it is a culture, just like being from Italy is a culture, being from India is a culture. And when I made the realization that my grandparents didn't speak Russian because they were not really accepted in Russia, so that's why they came to the US and they spoke Yiddish, that's because that was the culture that I grew up in. So I always felt like I was cultureless until I found that Judaism was a full culture. And it gave me a different perspective
1: Right.
2: because even when I was posting on with my grandmother talking about kvetch and kvel, people were making comments underneath my
1: Post,
2: posts
1: yeah.
2: that were not

0: always very nice because they think this is who I am. Like, I am a Jewish person who grew up in the Jewish culture. That is my DNA.
1: Right.
0: But they're thinking that everything that I have to say is political. I don't know.
2: Yeah.
0: Well,
1: that's part of it, right? That's part of it. When you're out there and you put yourself out there and you're sharing, you know, your experiences and your background and what you're doing, that's part of it to get people, you know, people are going to say what they're going to say.
0: Of course. It also shows that people are generalizing an entire population based on one view. So if I'm talking about something that is not political in any way, and it becomes political underneath, it just shows more about the people and less about and with the perceptions of what they think being unapologetically Jewish or Jewish in general is, as opposed to what my beliefs are, because defining kvetch really doesn't tell you much about me.
1: This explains why we need to have more of this, honestly. So talk about the Mazel Tov moment. This is the culmination of all of this. What happens there?
2: So the Mazel Tov moment, as you said, is the big finale of the whole contest. We bring all of the finalists to Philadelphia. All eight finalists will be there. There's a meet and greet at the beginning where you get to meet the finalists, talk to them about their content. And then there's a presentation where they each will talk about basically like where they started at the beginning of the summer with the contest and where they ended. What they learned, what they experienced, anything that surprised them. You know, it's really just for them to give kind of a report card, a report about what they did this summer. And then we announce the winners, and then we have a party.
1: And that's all held at the Weitzman. And what do the winners win? Is it just bragging rights?
2: It is cash money. So the first winner receives $3,000. The second winner is $2,000. And then the audience favorite winner wins $1,000.
1: Wow, that's great.
2: Yeah.
1: I thought it was just bragging rights.
2: So I know. All the finalists receive a stipend as well to help offset production costs. So they each receive a $500 stipend. During the summer, we sent that out to help with production costs or, you know, wherever they need.
0: I bought rhinestones.
2: Yes, exactly.
1: Of course. So, Beth, if you could just give me a brief overview of some of the work of PJFM and the mission in general of the organization.
2: So our mission is really to tell Jewish stories. And like I said, we're the oldest film festival in Philadelphia, second oldest Jewish film festival in the country. San Francisco beat us by a couple weeks. But we have our signature film festival in the fall, and that's coming up this November, from November 12th to 21st.
1: Okay.
2: So it's about 10 days of Jewish film and media. We have features, shorts. We're going to have talkbacks with filmmakers. And then we also, as part of that, have our digital chutzpah festival, which is a lot more experimental film, all different kinds of digital media. And then in the spring, we also have a festival. This spring, we had a festival called Docs and Dialogues, where we showed six documentaries and had talkbacks with the filmmakers and or subjects after the films. And then we do a number of things, one-off events throughout the year, mostly around film and digital media.
1: Okay. So the Mazel Tov moment is at the Weitzman on September 24th?
2: Yes.
1: Okay. And where can people go to get more information?
2: Yes. Go to phillyjfm.org.
1: All right. Well, Beth and Sarah, thank you so much for coming on talking about this contest, Unapologetically Jewish Social Media Contest, now in its third year. I think it's great. I think it's fun and continued success with it.
2: Thank you so much. Thank you for having us.
1: Fairmount Waterworks recently introduced a new floating turtle basking dock, an educational display. It's part of a new project, as we hear from Charity Howard on this latest Shara in the City.
3: So this week on Shara in the City, we are hitting up the Fairmount Waterworks. We're going to learn a little bit about something, everything really about water. Because people think, hey, Philly's just a sports town. Nope, Philly is a water town. We're going to learn more about this from my friend Justine. She's going to introduce me to another guy named Jay, and he knows all the turtle talk, so we're going to hit it up with that. But if you've ever been to the Fairmount Waterworks, you know it's a little complicated. It's hard to get in between the circles, the roundabouts, and then which door? Oh, I think I found it. Hey, what's up, Justine?
4: Hey, how's it going?
3: Hanging in there. All right, so what's going on today?
4: Hi, we're here at

0: Fairmont Waterworks Interpretive Center, and we're going to talk all about water today. Super excited.
1: I love it. And things that, of course, are in the water, in particular Philly. Turtles?
0: Yeah, I mean, when you do think about Philly, it's a really big city. However, we are super fortunate that not only do we have a ton of green space, but we have two big, fabulous rivers, like, encasing our city that are filled with all types of natural life.
1: I love it. Yes, we do. We're bookended. All right, so you're going to introduce me to somebody really cool, right? Who knows all the things about what? Turtles?
0: Yeah, so I'm going to introduce you to Jay Bird. He is currently our all fellow, and he works here with us, but he knows a ton about turtles, and that has been a project he's been working on this whole summer.
1: All right, let's go find our buddy Jay. I love this place. It's so cool, and it's got a lot of history to it, right?
0: Yeah, I mean, this building's over 200 years old, opened in 1815 to give out water to the city of Philadelphia. We are, like, the first in the country.
1: Amazing. And you guys have been working so hard to keep it up, to maintain it.
0: Yeah, I mean, this space is super interdisciplinary. It started as a pump house, but it was designed to look like this neoclassical mansion. But once we closed in 1909, we then became an aquarium for a little bit, and then we were a pool for a little bit. Then we did kind of have this whole thing happen with Hurricane Agnes in 72, but who's counting? But really, in 2003, when we opened as an educational space, we have been ramping up how we talk about water in the city.
1: I love it. And we have to talk about what lives in the water, because that's important too. It's an ecosystem. We're going to learn more about that today. Yeah. All right. So where is Jay? Let's see. Hey, what's up, Jay?
2: Hi,
1: introduce
2: nice
1: yourself.
2: To meet you. I'm Jay. I'm the all fellow for the Fairmont Waterworks. So what I do is I help out the education team with their trips and everything. And I also have to create one big project that can help the stewardship of the river and spread education. So this year, what I've decided to do is I've created a turtle basking platform. So I built a large floating basking dock. The fact that it's floating means that it can float on the top of the river. So if you ever get any big storms or anything, it's not going to blow away. It has a strong 4-point anchor system, so it's not going to go anywhere.
1: So this is engineering, this is science, this is agriculture, this is all the things in one.
2: Yeah, and there's also an artistic part to it too. I have built an aluminum metal sign that's going to go on the boardwalk, and this sign has 6 different turtles on it. It tells you a little bit about them so you can learn why they're important, and we can document which species we find in the area.
1: I love it. And anybody can see this when they come in, right?
2: Yeah, if you come on in, it's completely free. It's on the boardwalk. It's right outside of the waterworks, right beside the river above the dam.
1: All right, and we get a sneak peek today, guys. Let's go. Walk us over there. Up and outside, and then you go around the little corner here. Such a green space, it's gorgeous. But when we turn around, guys, it really does look like a castle. It's palatial.
0: I mean, yeah, that all was designed on purpose. So when we talk about this place, we talk about the ideas that folks want to come out here. And we still see that today. We have tons of, like, joggers. We have tons of people on bikes. This is used really heavily for kayaking and other water recreation. Fishers are out here, all types of people. But we also have all of this, like, animal life too. So we have tons of birds, your geese, your cormorants, your ducks, your swallows, your swifts, everything is out here. If you're lucky, you'll see an osprey dive into the water. But we also have 6 different species of turtles out here as well. So many things utilize this river, but we're focusing on turtles because when you look out into the river, you're most likely going to see one. We have things from the invasive red-eared slider, but some days if you're lucky, you can catch things like a common snapping turtle. So they are all over. It's awesome.
2: Yeah, it's really important to bring people outside and connect more with nature. Fairmont Waterworks in general used to be such a huge tourist site for the entire country as a whole. So if you were going to go to America, they'd say go to Philadelphia and go look at the waterworks.
1: I love it. And now we're going to go look at your turtle situation.
0: So when you come to Fairmont Waterworks, you usually pass this big traffic circle surrounding the Fountain of the Seahorses. But you're looking specifically for the boardwalk, also called Silt Island. It has this little offshoot right outside the waterworks, and there's usually a big old sign talking about this area.
1: Because I have to admit, every time I come, I find a new spot because I got lost. Nice.
0: Yeah, I mean, the one thing I always say that when I first time I was at Fairmont Waterworks, I came here on a school field trip. The second time I came here, I was starting my first day of work here, and I did get lost.
1: You have to pay your dues.
0: The trail over here says, welcome Fairmont Waterworks Trail and Boardwalk. That is what you're looking for.
1: All right, we see it. Oh, and you've got your little brick pathway.
0: They're special. They are a part of Philadelphia's GSI, Green Stormwater Infrastructure. So these are not just bricks, they are pervious pavers or permeable pavers. They're put in to help slow and stop stormwater. And so Philadelphia, with it being this like huge gray city, we have a lot of green space, but we're trying to green up the city more through an initiative called Green City Clean Waters. So these are actually purposefully designed to absorb water.
1: I love it. So everybody's got two jobs. Boy, that is so Philly.
0: Yes.
1: Oh, and you've got this cool little bridge.
2: So right now they're actually clearing out a lot of this

0: And what are they doing? So these guys are looking for little fish, but what they do that's really cool is that they take little bits of like twigs or sticks or grass and they actually put them in the water and they use them to fish for real.
1: I'm obsessed. Oh my gosh. Please tell me more.
2: So when you think of a heron, if you know that bird, you might expect to see a really long neck. But when we see that bird right there, it looks like it almost has no neck at all. The cool thing about the green heron, though, is that they can extend their neck out like a spring. So when they see a fish, they actually shoot their neck into the water and they'll stab the fish with their beak. Their beak is kind of like a spear. And from then, they can eat the fish that they caught.
1: That is fascinating. All right, so where is your floating turtle basking dock?
2: When you come onto the bridge, you want to take a left. And then the part where the trees open up, you'll start to see the back of the dam. And the basking dock is right over here, over this railing.
1: And this is such a gorgeous view of the city. Boy, you've got the gazebo here, the whole skyline. Oh, wow. And there's your situation.
2: So the basking dock is brand new. So right now, I don't expect to see any turtles today. It's possible, but they're going to have to sniff around it, make sure it's safe for themselves. And eventually, when they're comfortable, they're going to start climbing on there.
1: And what's the goal again for it?
2: Turtles are cold-blooded, so they like to come out to bask because it helps them regulate their temperature. They can't actually stay warm like a person does. So their temperature is whatever the temperature of the environment is around them. So that's why you mainly see turtles in the summer. You see them a lot on warm days like this. So when they come onto these platforms, they're going to thermoregulate, and they also get a lot of good things like vitamin D, which helps their shells and their bones stay nice and strong.
1: So they're out here tanning.
2: Yeah, they're sunbathing all day.
1: All right, guys, so if you want to learn a lot more about Philly and its wildlife, just immerse yourself. Come out here to the waterworks. See ya. Come on through.
2: Goodbye.
1: See you at the waterworks.
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more these days, well, you might just be doom scrolling a little bit too much on the phone. This is according to a new study. A lot of people are reporting some tendonitis in the thumb there, a little carpal action going on. It's Bruno now, Phillies B101.

Tina Turner on Phillies B101. Yes, this is, I mentioned it earlier, the last Sunday of summer. We've got a guide on our website. It's a fall guide, guys. So many cool things to do in and around the Delaware Valley. 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You can't miss it. I got to go find me some beer fests.

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You can always relax, unwind, and feel good with Philly's B101. Even in the stands with earbuds on, they'll never know

0: You might be saying hi, hi, hi to a lot of money tomorrow morning. That was terrible. The Kathy Romano Show has $2,223 in the jackpot for the impossible question. There are under 50 of these. What are they? Something to do with kids and sleep and parents? Think about it. Round one at 7:10 right here on the B.
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Football Sunday. Aren't you glad it's back? Once NFL season hits, time just flies. Like, it'll be Christmas before we know it. But anyway, Birds today, 1 o'clock kickoff in Tennessee.

0: Is it too early to put pumpkins out? I don't know. I think I'm in the mood. Little mums, little pumpkins today. Fall arrives this Tuesday. It's Charlie Puth on the beat.
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I think it's been a great summer for Taylor. Got married and everything. How is your partner as a listener? All right. Now, ladies, I'm sure you're saying, well, my guy never listens to me. Well, I got news for you. According to new research, none of us listen very well, apparently. We're all terrible. The average person, both men and women, remembers about half of what you tell them. And within 24 hours, that drops below 25%. So there you go. 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I don't want to start a fight. I don't know. It's Phil Collins on the beat.

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0: Adele with Hello. Say hello to a mimosa today or Bloody Mary. It is National Brunch Day.
1: Me not working hard. 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Or better yet, go to Times Square, take a picture of me with a Kodak. 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

I believe you will be head over feet if you win the impossible question tomorrow morning on the Kathy Romano Show, guys. $2,323. 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People are getting close. 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

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I thought I had a real shot. 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
3: And Philly's home for the Kathy Romano Show.

And hey, happy Sunday. Happy NFL Sunday. But the Phils are playing, too, in about an hour. So we did lose badly last night in New York to the Mets. It's all right. Let's bounce back. I think first pitch is 1:10 in New York. And, of course, the Eagles will not be playing at the Link today. They're on the road in Tennessee. Come on, guys. This is a layup win against the Titans. It's Hozier now in the beat.

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Whitney on the B. Not loving this weather today, guys. It's rainy, it's dreary, but that's okay. Still plenty of fun fall things to do. I don't know, maybe you're just going to sit inside and watch a little football today, a little Eagles action at

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MJ on the B. How about this impossible question, guys? Everyone's talking about it. $2,323 tomorrow morning on the Kathy Romano Show. There are under 50 of these. What are they? Something to do with kids, sleep, and parents. 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

0: Well, well, nobody hit the Powerball last night. 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I always do, like, you know, just like a few sets of numbers. So $313 million for tomorrow night's drawing. Good luck if you're playing. It's Alex Warren now on the beat.
1: They say the holy water's watered down, and this town's lost its faith. 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
1: The Power customer satisfaction study. So actually, Tampa was number one, and which is a great airport. So just saying. But I guess we're used to Philadelphia International. It's quirks and foibles. It's not that bad. It's Madonna now, Borderline on the beat.

The Fugees, Killing Me Softly, describes both fantasy football teams for me already. I'm looking at the scores. I just constantly check my phone. So an hour into it, almost,

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Well, the Hallmark Channel, they're doing their countdown to Christmas with all new holiday movies. And believe it or not, it kicks off in October, October 16th, every Friday, Saturday, and Sunday. All right. Goes all the way through December. I mean, it's pretty awesome. So if you love those Christmas movies, Hallmark Channel, they got a ton.

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1: The Impossible Question has a record jackpot for Monday morning. You ready for this? $2,323. Someone's going to win that. 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

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Errands, and chores? 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

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Hope you're having a great weekend, relaxing and unwinding. You know, Taylor Swift, all her music videos, you can now check them out on Spotify. They're up there. Here's Taylor Swift now on Phillies B101.

I'll sweep you off of your feet. Will your mouth still remember the taste of my love? Will your eyes still smile from your cheek?

Are the new movies out for this weekend? If you're thinking about checking one out for today, The Wait. Ethan Hawke is in that, and Russell Crowe is in that as well. That actually looks really, really good. And another new movie, Resident Evil. All right, so a couple decent movies to check out for this weekend. This is B101.

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Tommy Jordan on Philly's B101. Spider-Man Brand New Day is now the all-time highest grossing movie at the domestic box office with $936.77 million. The record was previously held by Star Wars The Force Awakens, which I have yet to see one Star Wars movie

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Tommy Jordan on Phillies B101. The Odyssey, that movie, that surpassed the $1.67 billion mark globally to become Universal's highest grossing release of all time. I hear it's great. I haven't seen it yet, but I do hear it's great. A little long from what I hear as well, but The Odyssey, I have to check that one out. 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

Well, I'm ready for hockey season. Football season's already here. Phillies hopefully getting into the playoffs, but hockey season, I can't wait for the Flyers this year. They start their preseason on Monday. Monday night's game is going to be in D.C., taking on the Capitals. Game time for that's going to be 7 o'clock.

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The National Toy Hall of Fame, they announced the finalists for its class of 2026. They include Tickle Me Elmo, Bingo, Care Bears, Pokemon Trading Cards, and Yahtzee. So only three will be inducted into the Hall of Fame, and they'll be revealed in November. I'll make a prediction. Tickle Me Elmo, Care Bears, and Pokemon Trading Cards. 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
1: Almost, is your partying affecting your performance on the court when she's trying to say, my social media is not like my life. 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
2: 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Were you partying? And I'm like, no. 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
2: One of the girls at the U.S. Open, Arina Sabalenka, she snapped at a reporter during a press conference because the reporter, the guy is kind of saying like, hey, after all your partying,

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All right, tomorrow morning, Kathy Romano's show. 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